him, he had seen that there were 10 wolves that were attacking Hazrat Yusuf alayhi salatu wasalam. He was on top of a hill, Hazrat Yaqub, and he could see at the bottom of the hill that these wolves were attacking Hazrat Yusuf alayhi salatu wasalam. But then one of those wolves itself protected and saved Hazrat Yusuf alayhi salatu wasalam from the attack of the others. And then suddenly Hazrat Yusuf alayhi salatu wasalam disappeared into the ground. So the interpretation of that dream he had understood was the same thing. The attack by those brothers, and then one of those brothers saying that no, don't kill him. And then Hazrat Yusuf alayhi salatu wasalam disappearing into the ground meant that he would go down into the deep well, from where of course later he will be picked up by those who will be passing by. So here Hazrat Yusuf alayhi salatu wasalam, his brothers, they are saying, send Yusuf with us. He will play with us, he will eat, he will drink, he will run about. Because it's not a nice thing that you keep him all the time in the house, you keep him all the time in front of your gaze. It is not something that is healthy for the child. Now you must remember that the Quran Sharif is addressing everyone till the day of Qiyamah. We may be telling us the story of Hazrat Yusuf alayhi salatu wasalam, but we must relate to our lives and our homes and our people and our societies, whatever is being discussed. Hazrat Yusuf alayhi salatu wasalam, he was before the eyes of his beloved father, and his father was giving him great care. He was disciplining him, he was teaching him, he was educating him, and he was not short of anything. So now these brothers, what did they say? Why do you take such care of him? Why don't you allow him to also go out with us? In other words, it is not healthy that you keep him there all the time. Allow him some freedom, give him some freedom. Let him also run about with us, play with us, eat, drink, enjoy, make merry. It will be good for his health also. We will take him to the jungle when he's going to breathe in the fresh air there, and he's going to run about. So for his physical body also it's going to be good. Now in this way they convinced the father. Now how do we relate that to our lives? That this is exactly what happens in many, many cases where parents are trying to give proper upbringing to their children. They are very much concerned that these children must not get into bad company. They must not be found in a disco, cinema or rave club or theater or any kind of haram establishment. This child is always kept by the mother or the father in their gaze. They do not allow that child to move out of their sight, so to say. So then you will get the very, very concerned people, very concerned about the health of the child and about the discipline of that child. And they will say that this child is going through torture. The parents are keeping this child very, very tight, very much under control, and it is not healthy for the child. The child must be given its freedom, must be allowed to move a little bit freely here and there, go and visit with the friends, and come at the time that the child feels appropriate to return home. So now these people will say that, no, you mustn't be so strict. What is this? You don't allow the child to watch television programs, you don't allow the child to watch other kind of filth on the internet, and you don't allow the child to move freely when there are some functions and some kind of programs in which there is some singing and dancing and music and other kinds of things. But the child is kept so tight, so the child is bored at home, and this is very unhealthy for the child. Now they will say things like that, and those parents also become convinced, and they will send the child away, and later they will say that my child was shot here, or my child was found there, or my child was drugged there, or my child was kidnapped there, and many, many other things happen. Who does not know what is happening in society? Or that my daughter was raped, or that my daughter was had to go for abortion, or my daughter disappeared from home. Many other things then happen. So we have to be very, very balanced. On the one hand, what they were saying was very correct, and it was very true.

that a child does require some kind of exercise, some kind of freedom where it plays, runs about, feels a bit of happiness in eating and drinking. So Shariat does not stop us from that. Shariat does not stop that you take your children and let them play, let them enjoy themselves, let them skip, jump, run, swim. What Shariat only objects to is that they must not move away from Sharia itself. That where they are going must be our concern. What they are playing must be our concern. With whom they are associating must be our concern. No matter how much of promises those people make, that we are going to take care of your child when we are going to take her or him away. And that child, you know, is not very, very young also. The child is of impressionable age and is going to be affected by whatever he or she is going to see or do and which place the child is going to go. So then at that time, we are not going to say that, yes, must give them freedom, let them go wherever they wish to go. That is not a Muslim parent. A Muslim parent will allow the child that freedom to eat, to drink, to move about and to associate with people, but under supervision. They will be monitoring where is the child. How many people are crying? They have lost their children because they gave that kind of freedom which Sharia did not approve of. And they gave it in the name of good health or in the name of disciplining in a proper manner, whereas it was not in a proper manner. So here also, this is what we can see, that the brothers are pleading to the father, and the dalail or the proofs that they are giving, or the strong request that they are making, in there they are talking about the health of the child, the freedom of the child, the proper upbringing, and the great love that they have in their heart for that child. We must not be carried away with these type of words. If this could have happened in those days, then imagine in our times, when we are living in nothing but fitnas around us, how many people they come and they show great love for our young daughters and our young sisters, and sometimes they are members of our families, but members of the opposite sex, and they could be even in the 50s and 60s, and they could be even younger or older. But you have to be very, very much on guard and very, very careful where your daughter is going and where your son is going. I am dealing with cases every day of the year, without fail, without exaggeration. And the type of incidents that we have to contend with, it is shocking beyond belief. Our young daughters are not safe from even their own uncles, their own brothers. Nabi alayhi salatu wasalam was a person of great wisdom. Whatever he taught us, there was great wisdom in it. Why did he ask that beds should be separated? That time he spoke about age of 10. But now we can see what is happening. So don't just fall for words. Words can be very misleading today. Statements can be sounding very beautiful. And when the person is speaking, we would think that this person has got great love. But in the meantime, the person has got great enmity. Because the person who wants to harm or abuse, he can't be having love. So I don't say that they should not be allowed to go. What I am saying is that if you have to allow them, then make sure that they are not going to any place where they could be abused. They will not fall into some kind of sin, or they will not be misled and misdirected, and later we have to shed tears. So Hazrat Yusuf alayhi salatu wasalam, his brothers, they pleaded to Hazrat Yaqub. They said, "Oh, our dear father, why is it that you do not trust us with Yusuf, while indeed we are his well-wishers? We are very much concerned about him. We dearly love him. We like him. We are not going to cause any kind of harm to him."
We are only pleading because we want Yusuf alayhi salatu wasalam to grow up as a normal child. Now on the one hand, there is what we may term as the shafqat of Hazrat Yaqub alayhi salatu wasalam. On the other hand, is what we may term as the jealousy and envy of the brothers. And then the third person that is there is Yusuf alayhi salatu wasalam, and we will say that he was a child and he too was looking forward to going out with his brothers, and especially when they were making such kind of promises. Any child, when somebody comes and says to the parents, we want to take this child, we want to take him for a visit, we want to take him for play and amusement and fun, now the child will desire that. In the heart of the child it will be there that yes, I also want to go, I don't know why my parents are not allowing me to go. And the shafqat, meaning the compassion and love of the father, Hazrat Yaqub alayhi salatu wasalam, that he did not want Hazrat Yusuf alayhi salatu wasalam to move from his side because he feared that these brothers are going to cause him some harm. And on the other hand was the jealousy of the brothers and their plotting. Again, what lesson do we learn from this? The lesson that we learn that sometimes three people are sitting, or a group of people are sitting, and they all are talking as if on the same wavelength, as if they are on the same wavelength. But different people have got different ideas and different thoughts and different kinds of plans in their hearts and minds. Just to give you a simple example, that if there are three or four people sitting and one person comes and says that I was so fortunate that I bought a very beautiful house at a very cheap price and it has got this feature and that feature and that feature, or a beautiful car, or the person found a very good business and it is well located, prime spot, very busy area. Now whatever good fortune came by that person, so he mentions it. Now there in that group you will find three kinds of people. There will be one person, all three of them of course will say the same thing, that we are very happy, extremely pleased. And somebody will even give dua, Allah Ta'ala give more barakat, Allah Ta'ala increase your wealth, Allah Ta'ala increase your happiness. Now different people are sitting there, they are saying the same thing, but in their minds will be different things, and that only Allah Tabaraka wa Ta'ala knows. One person will say that I am very happy and extremely pleased at the good fortune that you have struck, but in the heart will be nothing but fire of jealousy that will be burning, that when can this wealth or when can this fortune be lost? Or why is it that this person got this fortune and not I? And there will be kind of a fire of jealousy that will be burning, but the words that the person will use is very nice, very pleased, very happy. There will be another person there who will be indeed very happy and very pleased. And when that person is making dua also, there will be sincerity in that dua, that Allah Tabaraka wa Ta'ala give you an increase in that wealth, or increase in health, or increase in property or assets or fortune. And there will be some people that will be there that although they will not give a lot of dua or blessings or anything of that kind, but at the same time they will have ghibta in their hearts. Ghibta means that the person will be desirous of the same fortune that you have got, but not desiring that you lose what you have got. So three kinds of people. Now different ideas in different people's minds. That is why I always say that these days when Allah subhanahu wa ta'ala blesses with some kind of ni'mat, then do not try to advertise that ni'mat too much. Don't try and propagate. Don't try and talk too much about what you have achieved. Because the hearts of people today are like the wolves that were there in the time of Yusuf alayhi salatu wasalam. There were a lot of wolves in Canaan. That is one of the reasons they say why Yaqub alayhi salatu wasalam feared. And he even mentioned that some wolf could harm him.
So the hearts have become like that of wolves, and the tongues are very, very sweet. So the person must try to be, or try it and play low profile, as we say. What will we get if we are going to increase the number of people in their jealousy for us? But if Allah tabaraka wa ta'ala makes somebody's ni'mat known, then Allah ta'ala himself will protect that person. That the person himself is not desirous to show off. The person just makes shukr over the ni'mat and uses it. Then Allah tabaraka wa ta'ala himself will protect it. But now we come back again to the surah itself. So they said, "Oh, our father, why is it that you do not trust us with Yusuf alayhi salatu wasalam? Wa inna lahu lanasihun." And then they went on that, "Send Yusuf alayhi salatu wasalam with us tomorrow so that he may eat and play. And of course, we are going to guard him, we are going to care for him, we are going to keep our eye on him, we are not going to allow any kind of harm to come to him." Now all these type of assurances they gave to the father, Hazrat Yaqub alayhi salatu wasalam. Hazrat Yaqub alayhi salatu wasalam in response said, "Qala inni la yahzununi an tazhabu bihi wa

وأخاف أن يأكله الذئب وأخاف أن يأكله الذئب وأنتم عنه غافلون. Now what did Yaqub alayhi salatu wasalam say? He said, it makes me very sad and grieved that you should take him away. And I have this fear that a wolf should devour him. I fear lest a wolf should devour him while you are heedless of him. Now Hazrat Yaqub alayhi salatu wasalam, by saying this, he actually gave them a clue. He said that I fear that if you are going to take him away and you will engage yourself in play, Yusuf alayhi salatu wasalam is only 7 years of age. He is not of your age. So you will start playing, you will run, you will move away from him, and then some wolf can come and harm him. One of the fears of wolf harming him was because there were plenty of wolves in Canaan, and the other was because of the dream that he had where the wolves were attacking and one wolf then saved him and then he disappeared into the ground, Hazrat Yusuf alayhi salatu wasalam. So because of the dream he had this fear. So he made it very clear to those brothers or to the other sons of his that this is my fear. It's not that I don't want to send him. I too am concerned. I too would like Yusuf alayhi salatu wasalam to be happy. I too would like him to eat and drink and play. Because he's a child and the child requires that. We cannot lock up the child all the time. The child requires that. So therefore, that is not my problem. I am not worried about that. But what I am concerned is that you will be heedless. You may move away from there. And then some wolf can come and harm him. Now immediately they responded to this objection of Hazrat Yaqub alayhi salatu wasalam, or this concern of Hazrat Yaqub alayhi salatu wasalam. They said, قَالُوا لَإِنْ أَكَلَهُ الذِّئِبُ وَنَحْنُ أُسْبَةٌ إِنَّا إِذَا لَخَاسِرُونَ. قَالُوا, they said, لَإِنْ أَكَلَهُ الذِّئِبُ وَنَحْنُ أُسْبَةٌ إِنَّا إِذَا لَخَاسِرُونَ. They said, oh my dear father, oh our dear father, how can this ever happen? I'll just give you an explanation. How can this ever happen? How can we be heedless? And then again, if a wolf is coming to attack Yusuf alayhi salatu wasalam, we are a very strong group. We are a whole party and 11 of us. How can Hazrat Yusuf alayhi salatu wasalam be attacked by the wolf? If the wolf eats him while we are a strong group, they said, we are then losers indeed. Izal khasirun. Falamma zahabu bihi wa ajma'u an yaj'aluhu fi qiyabatil jubb wa awhayna ilayhi latunabbi annahum bi amrihim haza wa hum la yashkurun. When they went with him and they were determined to put him in the bottom of a pit, which of course we know that they finally did put him in the bottom of a pit, Allah tabaraka wa ta'ala says, and we revealed to Hazrat Yusuf alayhi salatu wasalam. Now this revelation was not the wahi that comes upon Anbiya. Hazrat Yusuf alayhi salatu wasalam was still a child. It means that inspiration that came into the heart of Hazrat Yusuf alayhi salatu wasalam. Or other explanations also been given of Hazrat Jibreel alayhi salatu wasalam informing him. But here the fact is that Allah tabaraka wa ta'ala says that when they went with him and they were determined to put him in the bottom of a pit, and we revealed to him that you will, that means one day, someday, you will tell them of this deed. You will tell them of this deed of theirs while they will not even recognize you. Now here already Yusuf alayhi salatu wasalam is given some kind of consolation through this inspiration that you don't have to be concerned, you don't have to be worried. We know that they are now going to throw you into this pit. And Allah tabaraka wa ta'ala is assuring you, Allah tabaraka wa ta'ala is informing you that a day will come in your life. A day will come in your life when you will then inform these brothers of their evil deed. They will have to come to you. It will be the fulfillment of the interpretation of that dream that you had seen, where you saw the 11 stars and the sun and the moon come and bow down before you.
So one day these brothers will come to you. They will come with a begging bowl. There will be drought. There will be famine. And they will have to come to you to Egypt. And then you will give them and you will inform them. But when they will come to you, at that time you will not even, they will not even recognize you, that you are Yusuf. And that is exactly what happened, that when they came afterwards, finally, then they did not recognize him first that he is Yusuf, alayhi salatu wasalam. They thought that they threw him into the well and somebody will pick him up and they will sell him as a slave and all his life he will remain a slave. But Allah tabaraka wa ta'ala's plans were different. He took him from there, and although he was sold as a slave for a few miserable coins, but then after having passed through different stages in his life, which we will be discussing when we are doing this surah, then Allah tabaraka wa ta'ala raises him to the position of being the king. Great lessons in this, great lessons. That a person must not be completely despondent. You must not lose hope. You must not lose courage. We must not feel that the end of the world has come when a person is being tested and tried. The person must not think that now there is no reason for having any kind of faith in Allah tabaraka wa ta'ala. Because I have been trying to do everything right. I have been making my namaz. I have been making my zikr and tilawat. I have been abstaining from haram. And therefore, I should not have been suffering from these type of tests and trials. That should not be the condition of a mu'min. A mu'min must not think that every kind of pain and every kind of suffering and every kind of hardship and every kind of difficulty is an azab of Allah tabaraka wa ta'ala. For the true mu'min and for the true Muslim and for the true believer, it is nothing but test and trial. And Allah tabaraka wa ta'ala wants to show the people that these are my true servants. Rasulullah Paak sallallahu alayhi wa sallam, who does not know that he was after Allah ta'ala the greatest? Who could have been more mahbub and more beloved for Allah tabaraka wa ta'ala than Rasulullah Paak sallallahu alayhi wa sallam? But look at the test and trial that he was undergoing. Now these kuffar of Makkah Mukarramah, they must have thought at that time that if he was a prophet of Allah, if he was indeed a messenger of Allah, if he was indeed so close to Allah Ta'ala as he claims that he receives revelation and he receives wahi and he has been sent as a prophet of Allah, if all those things were true and if that Allah was almighty, all-powerful, all-knowing, then why is he not coming to the help of this prophet of his, this messenger of his? And I have mentioned many times in different bayans that we must make shukr, because many people say, I wish I lived in the time of Rasulullah sallallahu alayhi wa sallam and I could have helped at that time. I said, we know our own mizaj, our own nature, our own temperament, and the inclination of our nafs towards evil and haram. If we had been in the time of Rasulullah sallallahu alayhi wa sallam, then we would have been openly declared munafiqs. Nabi alayhi salatu wasalam, he received wahi, he received revelation, and if our condition was as it is today, then he would have openly informed that you are munafiq. So we are fortunate that we were not at that time. Or we would have given him up, or we would have left him, when we would have seen all the difficulties and hardships and suffering coming, then we would have said, Ya Rasulullah sallallahu alayhi wa sallam, na'uzu billah, if you are indeed a Nabi of Allah tabaraka wa ta'ala, and if you say that Allah tabaraka wa ta'ala's help and nusrat is with you and with the believers, then why is it not coming? And does it require 3 years? Imagine 3 solid years. We're not talking about one day's difficulty or 2 days' difficulty. The entire life, but especially those 3 years when the time came when they had to even chew leaves of trees for survival. Imagine the greatest after Allah. لا يمكن الثناء كما كان حقه بعد الصدى وزرقت في قصة مختصر. After Allah, the greatest, how much of love Allah Ta'ala had for Rasulullah Paak sallallahu alayhi wa sallam. Look at the whole history of Rasulullah sallallahu alayhi wa sallam. You think Allah tabaraka wa ta'ala was not watching? You think the angels were not watching? The angels too must have wept
when he and his companions, the time came when they had to chew leaves of trees, when they had to chew leather for survival. Couldn't Allah tabaraka wa ta'ala have sent a whole dastarkhan of food for them, morning, afternoon and evening? Couldn't Allah tabaraka wa ta'ala have sent just one angel with one screeching sound? Allah tabaraka wa ta'ala could have destroyed all of them, like how Allah ta'ala destroyed the Aad and the Samud and the nations of the past. This small band of people that were opposing Nabi alayhi salatu wasalam, could not Allah tabaraka wa ta'ala have destroyed them? So there were great lessons in there, that if the greatest after Allah could have gone through so much of torture and persecution and trials and hardships and difficulties, then you, O Ummati of Rasulullah sallallahu alayhi wasalam, if a little bit of test comes and a little bit of trial comes, how can you then sell your iman and barter away your deen for some miserable coins? We cannot even take a little bit of pain on our hearts to restrain ourselves from haram. What mujahida can we make for the sake of deen? So those companions of Nabi alayhi salatu wasalam, when we talk about their lives, what is it that we talk about? We talk about the great sacrifices that they made. How solid and steadfast they were on their iman and yaqeen, in spite of all the torture and persecution and tyranny and oppression and suppression. So in our times we know that there's a lot of oppression, a lot of tyranny, a lot of suppression. And lots of people are going through different kinds of calamities and disasters and hardships and difficulties. But at that time, this surah strengthens the person's iman on Allah tabaraka wa ta'ala. That here is Hazrat Yusuf alayhi salatu wa salam, at his extremely weak point physically, and at the same time, if you have to look at the place that he was thrown deep down into the well, and there is absolutely no hope of him really getting anywhere after that. There was nothing but slavery that was in his taqdeer for those people who were watching from the outside. But Allah tabaraka wa ta'ala raises him, takes him along. And it is not the first difficulty of his life that he has been thrown into the well. There are so many other stages that he will still have to pass. There are so many other examinations that he will still have to submit to. And then finally then he will go up and Allah ta'ala will make him the king of the land. So there is no need to lose hope. Whether it is in sickness, in pain, in hardships, whether it is a kind of hijack or murders in the family or killings, or there is a kind of business collapse, or there is husband-wife problems where the husband is abusive, and no matter how much the wife makes namaz and zikr and tilawat and dua and stays away from haram, but the husband is a terror in the home, he is a lion in the home, outside he may be a lamb. The husband has got his own weaknesses and shortcomings. He ill-treats, he persecutes, he tortures. Some of them are undergoing torture also. Guns are placed at their heads. Do this, otherwise I will shoot you. And sometimes the demands are also of the totally haram type. So if they are going through such kind of problems, or it is the husbands on the other side, that they are going through different kinds of problems. They may be pious and righteous. They may be God-fearing. They may be trying to fulfill the rights of the wife. They may be going out of their way or extra mile to do justice. But those wives have come from a background of modernity, a background of liberal ideas and views, a background of complete fashion and design and music and amusement and cinemas and theatres and televisions. So now she is not wanting to comply. So at such a time the husband also, it is not necessary that he must throw that wife out, he must give her talaq, he must distance himself altogether. Both of them, in both cases they will say that there is great hope provided the proper consultation is given, or they are put into the right environment, or they are given right advices and direction, or they are given good counseling, or dua is made for them. Whatever effort has to be made must be made. But at the end of the day, if it ends up in a separation, or ends up in a divorce, or ends up in either the wife being dumped, or the wife asking for divorce and separation, and the husband being separated, whatever happens, there must be no such thing as
despondency, the finished end of the world has come. There is nothing now beyond this. Now Allah Tabaraka wa Ta'ala, na'uzu billah, all his resources have been exhausted and he hasn't anything with him that can now bring me up again. There's a lot of hope in this surah. There are lots of lessons that we take, that even if the person is right at the bottom, as long as the person has got this love and muhabbat for Allah and His Rasul sallallahu alaihi wasallam, he is obedient to Allah Ta'ala and His Rasul sallallahu alaihi wasallam, then he must make use of the means that Allah Ta'ala has created. We don't say you must suffer until your dying day, or that you must live until you get a nervous breakdown. That is not what is Islam. That is not what is Sharia. Otherwise there would have been no question of talaq. Allah Ta'ala would have said no talaq at all. Until your dying day, until you part, or death parts you, you must remain. That is not Islam. That is not Sharia. Look at all the masail of talaq. Separation with dignity. That is the Islamic way. But until there is some kind of hope, until there is some kind of hope of reconciliation, then the person must make that effort to reconcile. Use whatever means are available to try and give the other person some direction. If it is the husband that is the abusive partner, he is the one that is abusing, he is the one that is at fault, he is the one that is unjust and unfair, and he is the one that is tyrannizing and oppressing, then if we can't talk to him, get some friend of his, some senior member of the family, some senior ulama, somebody to talk to him and try to put him in the right direction. If all fail, then we will say then part nicely. The same if it is the other way, that the wife is the cause, then we will say that get some her mother to speak to her, get her granny to speak to her, get her some senior members of her family to speak to her, try and advise her that one day death will come. Why are you demanding such kind of things which will destroy the peace and happiness of your life? You know the harmful effects of television in the home. We are not saying that the box itself is haram. There can be many programs that may be having some kind of educational benefit. But like that, even in liquor and alcohol, Allah Tabaraka wa Ta'ala says that there is some kind of benefit. But ismuhuma akbar min naftihima. Harm and the sin of that is greater than the benefit that is in there. So who does not know what the harm is? So if she is making such kind of demands that I'm getting bored at home, I must have a television, I must have this, I must have that, so find some alternative. Tell her, okay, do some sewing course, or do some cooking and baking classes, or do something else. Occupy her, but don't try to be abusive and terminate. And both sides must not think that the end of the world has come. Now this is not only for husbands and wives, it is for every individual in different kinds of activities of life. Every time you hear the business collapse, so now the person says, I rather commit suicide, I can't face it, our whole empire has collapsed. Or some person will say, we were held up and the jewelry went and the cash went and the car went, so now the end of the world has come. Now what do we do? How are we going to survive? When we came from the mother's stomach, what did we bring and come? Allah Tabaraka wa Ta'ala, look at His system, how He provided for us. Even in the mother's stomach, Allah Tabaraka wa Ta'ala, look how He provided for us. So that same Allah Tabaraka wa Ta'ala is still living. He can still provide. And how many people were yateems, they were orphans, they had absolutely nothing with them. And then they grew up to be multi-millionaires and billionaires. And there were so many who were billionaires and millionaires, and everything got wiped out and they became paupers and beggars. So tilka layyamu nudawiluha bainan nas. We stop here, the time has expired. May Allah subhanahu wa ta'ala give us the tawfiq to take lessons from every ayat of the Quran Sharif. 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Oh my beloved Allah, my Rahim Allah, my Kareem Allah, most forgiving Allah, most compassionate, most caring, most tolerant, most beautiful Allah. Forgive each and every one of us. Ya Allah, our characteristics, our the traits in our lives.
our a'mal, our actions, if we had been in the time of Rasulullah sallallahu alayhi wa sallam, then we would have been declared munafiqs. My beloved Allah, we are turning towards you, we are acknowledging our mistakes, we are not justifying any of our sins and our errors. We are extremely weak servants of yours. Don't test us, my beloved Allah. We cannot face tests and trials. Our iman is not like that of the Sahaba Ikram radiallahu anhu majma'in. Ya Allah, if we had been with Rasulullah sallallahu alayhi wa sallam during the days of the boycott and the ostracism, we would have left Nabi alayhi salatu wa sallam. That weak is our iman. Ya Allah, have mercy upon us. Have mercy upon us. Change the conditions of our life. Bless us with total forgiveness of all our sins. Day and night we have used your bounties for your disobedience. The great namath of sight, hearing and speech for your disobedience. So much of our wealth for your disobedience. The health in our bodies for your disobedience. My beloved Allah, but who can we turn towards for forgiveness besides you? Forgive our major sins, minor sins, sins that we committed knowingly or unknowingly, in the light of day or darkness of night. Sins of our eyes, of our ears, of our tongues, our hands and feet, our heart and mind. My beloved Allah, my beloved Allah, tere siwa hamara koi sahara nahi, tere siwa koi hamara nahi. There is no one for us besides you. We have no support besides your support. Ya Allah, in this surah that we are discussing, how much of lessons we can take. Ya Allah, with the barakat of this surah, my beloved Allah, give us that connection with you. Give us that bond with you. Give us that bond with Rasulullah sallallahu alayhi wa sallam. Give us that love of yours and Rasulullah sallallahu alayhi wa sallam, that nafs and shaitan cannot distance us from you. Ya Allah, make us strong in our iman. Ya Allah, strengthen our faith and yaqeen in you. Bless us with tawakkul in you. Bless us with trust in you. Ya Allah, we know that whatever you do, there's great wisdom in it. Whatever you decide, there is nothing but goodness in it for us. Ya Allah, we are asking you for total forgiveness of our sins. Ya Allah, bless us all with good health. We are sick and ailing, my beloved Allah. Ay Allah, hum bimar hai. We are physically ill. We are spiritually sick. Cure us of all our spiritual and physical ailments. We know that sometimes physical ailments can be a test. They can be a mercy in disguise. But we are extremely weak, my Allah. Don't test us with sicknesses, with diseases, with ill health. Ya Allah, bless us with the best of dunya and the best of akhirah. Ya Allah, forgive each and every one of us. Forgive the ummah of Rasulullah sallallahu alayhi wa sallam. Open the floodgates of your ni'mat and mercy for Rasulullah sallallahu alayhi wa sallam. Ya Allah, distance us from nafs and shaitan. Make us yours and become ours. Make us yours and become ours. Ya Allah, remove the difficulties, the hardship, the pain, the suffering and the problem of the ummah of Rasulullah sallallahu alayhi wa sallam. Bless the entire ummah, my beloved Allah, with your mercy, with your forgiveness, with your nusrat and with your help. Ya Allah, accept all the works of deen that are taking place. My beloved Allah, ek din marna hai akhir maut. Ek din marna hai akhir maut. Don't let the angel of death find us in any kind of haram action. When the time of our death comes, take us to Madinah Tayyibah. Bless us with death in Madinah Tayyibah, with burial in Baqiyah. If it is not destined there, wherever it may be, let it be in a state that you are pleased with us. Ya Allah, bless us with all the goodness that Nabi alayhi salatu wasalam begged for us. Bless the ummah with that goodness. And from all the mischief, corruption and fitnas, and especially that of the Dajjal that he asked for protection from, protect us and the entire ummah of Rasulullah sallallahu alayhi wa sallam. 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
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Remove the screens and move the desk to the corner. We have a program tonight. Our Isha tonight is going to be at 7:45 Jamaat. Program after Isha, inshallah. Your cars quickly.

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and said, Maulana, make dua for my brother. He is quite elderly, but he has lost all sense of taste. Whatever he eats, there is no taste left. His taste buds have failed. In other words, whether it is sugar, which is sweet, or it is something that is bitter, whether it is apple, pear or peaches, all taste the same, tasteless. So he said, must make dua. At that time I thought of Allah Ta'ala's this great ni'mat that he gave to us of taste, which we don't even think of. We just eat, but do we ever think that such a ni'mat of Allah Ta'ala it is, that our taste buds can differentiate between something that is sweet and bitter, sour, salty? What a great ni'mat of Allah Tabaraka wa Ta'ala. And it also brought to mind Hazrat Maulana Wasiullah Rahmatullah Alayhi's one malfooz. By way of explanation, I'm giving it to you, in which he said that when we eat our food, we want to enjoy the taste of that food. Whatever we eat, we want to have the taste of that food. If there was no such thing as getting the taste, then we would not have bothered, our women folk would not have bothered to spend so much of time on different types of recipes to satisfy our palates. They would have just cooked one simple, straightforward dish and it would have been all over. But we want to get the taste of the food that we are eating. So he says that there is no harm in that. If a person is suffering, for example, like this person is suffering from a loss of sense, he does not get any taste. The sense of taste has failed. So there is no harm in going to a doctor and taking medication, asking people to make dua. But did we at any time go to any person and say that I am not getting a taste and enjoyment anymore in my zikr, in my tilawat, in my namaz, in my ruku, in my sajda, in my dua? I have lost the sense of taste. Nothing seems to be enjoyable anymore. Everything is tasteless. And because it is tasteless, therefore I just want to get over with it, whether it is namaz or zikr or tilawat, I just want to get over with it quickly because it is tasteless. Yet if the person does not have the sense of taste, his taste buds are not tasting properly, then to that food that will go into his system, no matter how delicious that food or tasteless that food, but that food that is going to go into his system, what will be the end result of that food? No matter how delicious the food, if his taste buds are functioning well, no matter how delicious that food, but the end result is going to be blood, urine, stool. That's the end result. Whether it is biryani, whether it is kebabs, or what, whether it's fish, or whether it's anything that the person eats, that is the end result. So even if those taste buds have failed, at least the system will still get some blood. The person will still be able to walk about, as that person is still living. Outwardly he looks healthy. He is carrying on with his activities of life. His brains are functioning well. So the food may be tasteless, but he is still getting some sort of strength and health in his body whilst he is eating that food.
But if these ibadat, the zikr, the tilawat, the namaz, the ruku, the sujood, all these things become tasteless, no enjoyment is left at all, and it is not done with the love of Allah tabaraka wa ta'ala, then there will be a tremendous loss. There will be no noor formed into that person's system. That noor, that light that comes into the heart by all these different types of ibadat, that noor will not come into that heart. Because this person hasn't got his mind in that, it is just outwardly namaz, roza, zakat, whatever it is. But that noor is not going to develop in the heart. So therefore, this person, how much of effort he must make to try and correct those taste buds of his. So that the namaz tastes like namaz. So that the zikr tastes like zikr. So that the tilawat tastes like tilawat. The person develops that qurb of Allah tabaraka wa ta'ala. However, again I repeat that we should not be disappointed and we should not be despondent and we should not say that what is the sense then of this zikr, of this tilawat, of this ibadat. Because outwardly, although it may be tasteless, but still to some extent it will still give us some sort of light. The example that has been given is that if a person is working, is very busy, at that time the food that he eats, it gives him some sort of strength in his body, even though he didn't concentrate that I am eating this or I am eating that. So my Shaykh Hazrat Mullah Hakim Ahmad Akhtar Sahab Damat Barakatuh, he says if you have to go to Makkah Sharif during the Hajj season, that person doesn't even know what is, whether he's coming or going. Sometimes he's so busy. But at the same time, the food that he's gulping down is giving him some strength in his body. So zikrullah, even though the name of Allah Ta'ala may be taken without any concentration, but it will inshallah still have the effect that someday that person will be able to develop that taste in that zikr. So this zikrullah is the means of putting our taste buds right. This zikrullah that we are making, it's not an end by itself. It is a means to an end. That when we are going to take the name of Allah tabaraka wa ta'ala in abundance, it will settle in our hearts, it will embed itself in our hearts. And then what will happen is that our taste buds will come right. Now that person will begin to enjoy that when the heart has become filled with the noor of zikr, and he is now conscious of Allah ta'ala's presence at all times, because he's taking the name of Allah ta'ala at all times. So what will happen is that now he'll become conscious of Allah Ta'ala's presence. So then he will have the khawf of Allah Ta'ala and he will have the muhabbat of Allah Ta'ala. And that is iman. Al-iman wa bayna al-khawf wa raja. There will be hope in Allah Ta'ala and there will be khawf. Now when that will come away, then this person's taste buds will come right. Then his namaz will be enjoyable. His zikr will be enjoyable. His tilawat will be enjoyable. We'll say that how does this zikr then make other things enjoyable than what about the zikr itself? So it is just like that person taking that medication. Now whilst the taste buds are not functioning, that medication also is tasteless. But when the taste buds with that medication will come right, then even that medication now this person will be able to taste, whether it is bitter medicine or it is sweet medicine. So in the same way, the zikrullah also, the person will now get an enjoyment in it. That noor of zikr, after that the person will be able to see and differentiate between truth and falsehood, between haqq and batil, darkness and light. There will be light that will come in the heart. Then if he commits a sin, he'll start finding darkness in the heart. So last week we read the poetry of Hazrat Mullah Hakim Ahmad Akhtar Sahab Damat Barakatum with regards to zikr. I explained it fully. Those who were not here, you can obtain the tape of last week. Today we will do it without the translation and explanation. Ey mere khaliq e hayat, teri khushi hai sad hayat, aapki na khushi se hai meri hayat sad mamat. اے میرے خالق حیات تیری خوشی ہے صد حیات آپ کی ناخوشی سے ہے میری حیات صد ممات ذکر سے تیرے مل گئی
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0: 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And I mentioned many times in my bayans that if you have to ask that person after 50 years or 60 years of sinning, that today what do you have now? What do you have now in your heart or in yourself to show now to the community that my 50 years of life that I committed zina, this is what I've got now. Or my 50 years of sinning, now this is what I have got. I have developed so much of noor in my heart. Nauzubillah. What will he have? After 50 years of sinning, 50 years of adultery, fornication and all the other sins, watching all the porn movies and reading all the filthy literature, at the end of the 50 years he will have nothing to show except ill health, restlessness, anxieties, worries, problems and all kinds of disasters in his life. Disasters have struck that person. Earthquakes and tremors have shaken that person's heart in his life. And he will have nothing to show. And yet if that person spent a few years in obedience to Allah tabaraka wa ta'ala, then so much of noor of taqwa has developed in his heart that he himself is enjoying peace, sukoon, tranquility, serenity, joy, comfort, happiness in the thought that my Allah is, I am trying to please him. I am happy with whatever is decision is decided by my Allah. So he's got in his own life also peace, and those who are around him also, they also enjoy peace and sukoon. His wife and children enjoy peace and sukoon because of this person having been obedient to Allah Ta'ala. He is not a problem for anybody. Neither his wife, nor his children, nor his parents, nor his family members, nor his clients, nor his customers, nor his merchants. This person is now full and embodiment of peace for everybody. Why? Because he has been obedient to Allah tabaraka wa ta'ala. The noor of taqwa is such a thing.
1: Nafs ka jo ghulam hai, gharq hai wo gunah mein, kyun na kahun ke zindagi kitni hai uski wahiyat.
0: Therefore, my dear brothers, my young friends, don't have those kind of ideas and hopes that we will be still living for another 50 years and 60 years. Come out of that sin now. Not tomorrow. Tomorrow may be too late. Now. Today is the time. Immediately. Don't even say, I will decide tomorrow. I will decide next month. I'm not yet ready. Because we will never be ready. Shaitan will never allow us to be ready for that tawbah. The time for tawbah is now. Hazrat Mawlana Masihullah Rahmatullah Alayhi used to say that ek musalman, ek mu'min, wo kabhi ye nahi kehta ke main kal tawbah karunga. There's no such thing as kal. Kar li, he says. Finish, I've made it, I've made the tawbah. After that again, if that person makes a slip, make tawbah again. Ba wazu, we say the person remains ba wazu. What does it mean? In wazu all the time. So which means that he purposely doesn't go around breaking his wuzu just to make people hear some sound. He doesn't purposely go around breaking wuzu. But if his wuzu breaks, he goes and makes wuzu again. So that is what ba wuzu is. So in the same way, the person doesn't keep on breaking his tawbah purposely. He makes some effort and himmat to stay away from that sin. But accidentally again, if the tawbah breaks, even if 1,000 times it breaks, Allah Ta'ala will forgive that person. If at the time of tawbah he has got no intention at all of returning to that sin. Sincere tawbah, he's got no intention of returning to that sin. Then Allah Ta'ala will forgive him.
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0: There's no shortage of evidence. Look at the newspapers. Listen.

all the stories, and those who are dealing with cases and they've got their fingers on the pulse of the society, they know how restless the lives of those people are who are involved in illicit love relationships. Restlessness. Just for a little while. Just for a little while of pleasure. 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

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Ah, what sweet smelling flowers they are in your garden, oh my Allah. The only thorn that is in your garden is myself. Make me also, Allah, into a flower. Amen. But how does the flower, how does the thorn become a flower? The thorn complained of its helplessness. People are trampling over me. They take me and throw me into the dirt bin. They burn me. I've got no respect in society. The thorn complained. So the thorn was told that become the thorn under the petal of the rose flower. Then when that rose flower will go into the court of the king and into the palace of the king and into the lounge of the king, then you will go with it. They won't take the thorn out. So we have to join the Allah walas, the Ahlullah. We are thorns, but if we are going to join them, they are the rose flowers and petals of the rose. Then when that rose goes to Jannat, inshallah we too will go. But we should think of ourselves as thorns and not as roses. No matter what we may be doing, but think of ourselves as thorns.

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I must have nothing else in my heart but your love. And my death must also come in a state that you are my most beloved.

0: 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There is no one for us besides you. Oh my Allah, we are sinful servants of yours. We acknowledge, we confess before you. We are not justifying any of our sins. But oh Allah, you dearly love the forgiveness of sins of sinners. You don't like punishment of your creation. Ya Allah, if it had been your desire to punish upon every sin, then not one of us would have been surviving. Oh Allah, the universe would have been destroyed by now. Ya Allah, how kind you are, how compassionate you are, how merciful you are, how forgiving you are, how caring you are, how loving you are, that in spite of all our sins, you are giving us so much to eat, so much to drink, lovely clothes to wear, beautiful modes of transport, beautiful homes to live in. Ay Allah, day and night you are showering your ni'mats upon us. Oh Allah, in spite of our sins you are giving us so much. Oh Allah, there is no Allah besides you. Ay Allah, tu jaisa koi nahi. Ay Allah, tu ek hai. 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We are turning towards you, O my beloved Allah. We are not extending this begging bowls before any human being. Ya Allah, we are extending before you. Ya Allah, our sins cause you no harm. Our sins cause us all the harm. Oh Allah, we are seeking forgiveness of those sins. Oh Allah, the forgiveness of which will not diminish anything from your sifat of rahmat. Ay Allah, tu hame maaf kar dega, to hum khush ho jayenge. We will become happy. Your Rasul sallallahu alayhi wa sallam will become happy. You will become pleased. Ay Allah, tu hame maaf kar de. Forgive our major sins and our minor sins. Forgive our major sins and our minor sins. Forgive the sins that we committed knowingly or unknowingly. Day and night we are committing sins knowingly, O my beloved Allah. Forgive all our sins, whether we committed them knowingly or unknowingly. Forgive the sins that we committed in the light of day or darkness of nights. O my beloved Allah, there was no such thing as darkness for you. O Allah, even if there is a tiny little black ant that is crawling on a pitch black rock in the darkest of the darkest of all nights, you are aware of the movement of that ant. You provide sustenance for that ant deep beneath the ground. Ey mere Allah, how can you not be aware of our movements? But oh Allah, it is just your shan of Rahimi and Karimi that you did not bring about destruction upon us, that you did not seize us there and then. Oh my beloved Allah, oh my beloved Allah, we are seeking forgiveness for all the sins that we committed of our eyes, of our ears, of our tongues, of our hands and feet, of our hearts and mind. Ey Allah, maaf farma de. Aaj raat maaf farma de. Mere Allah, تیری دریائے رحمت کی کوئی انتہا نہیں. یا اللہ, forgive each and every one of us. Your ocean of maghfirat is so vast, oh my beloved Allah, that just one drop from that ocean is sufficient to wash away the sins of the entire creation. Ya Allah, we are seeking from you. Ya Allah, forgive the sins of our hearts and mind. Ya Allah, forgive us. Forgive our parents. Forgive our wives and children. Forgive our friends. Forgive our neighbors. Forgive our family members. Forgive the entire ummah of Rasulullah sallallahu alaihi wasallam. Ya Allah, those who have got no iman, bless them with iman. Those whom you have blessed with iman, give them istiqamat on their iman. Ya Allah, to puri ummat ki maghfirat farma. Puri ummat par rahmat ki barish nazil farma. Oh Allah, cause the rains of rahmat to descend upon us. Cause us to be soaked in the rains of rahmat. Cause us to be drenched in the rains of maghfirat. Oh Allah, we have made umbrellas of steel above our heads. Ya Allah, these umbrellas of sins which we have put above our heads, we do not want your rahmat to touch us anyway. Ya Allah, cause us to be forgiven, O my Allah. Ya Allah, if man can make a dynamite stick which can blow up huge mountains, what is there for you to blow up our mountains of sins? Ya Allah, tu hum sabko paak farma de. Clean and purify our hearts. Fill our hearts with the noor of taqwa. Fill our hearts with the noor of zikr. Fill our hearts with the noor of tilawat. Fill our hearts with the noor of ibadat. Fill our hearts with the noor of sabr. Fill our hearts with the noor of shukr. Fill our hearts with the noor of zuhd. Ey mere pyare khuda, clean and purify our hearts from all the evil. Purify our hearts of malice. Purify our hearts of jealousy. Purify our hearts of envy. Purify our hearts of greed. O Allah, purify our hearts of greed. Purify our hearts of pride. Purify our hearts of anger. Ey mere Allah, hame musaffa, mujalla, muzakka, qulub ata farma. Give us the hearts that you give to your awliya-i-kiram. Ya Allah, bless us with the hearts that you give to your awliya-i-kiram. Ya Allah, is dunya ke andar kab tak hum munafiq hokar zindagi basar karenge? How long are we going to walk on the surface of this earth as munafiqeen? Ey Allah, make us of the mukhlisin. Ya Allah, it is not difficult for you to change the condition of our hearts. Ya Allah, change the direction of our hearts. Ya Allah, take us out from the ocean of sins in which we are drowning, O my beloved Allah. Ya Allah, throw the rope of your rahmat and draw us out from the ocean of sins. Ya Allah, hame apna bana le. Tu hamara ban ja. Become ours and make us yours. If you become ours, then the whole universe is ours. Then all the kingdoms are ours. Then our children will be ours. Then our homes will be ours. Then our properties will give us peace. Ya Allah, we will have sukoon in our lives. There will be tranquility and serenity and joy and happiness in our lives. But if you are not ours, then our lives will be filled with anxieties, with restlessness and with worries. Ya Allah, become ours and make us yours. 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They drag us in whichever direction they wish to. اے میرے اللہ, ہمیں اپنا غلام بنا لے. make us your slave and the slave of Rasul Paak sallallahu alayhi wa sallam. Oh Allah, take us on the road that leads to you. Take us on the road that leads to Rasulullah sallallahu alayhi wa sallam. Take us on the road that leads to Jannat. Ya Allah, distance us from the road that leads to Jahannam. Distance us from the road that leads to Shaitan and Nafs. Ey mere pyare khuda, hum sabko sehat ata farma. Bless us all with long life, oh my Allah, so that we may accumulate maximum amount of good deeds before we leave this world. Ya Allah, bless our children with long life. Our wives, our parents, bless us with long life. Ya Allah, bless the ummah with long life. Bless us with spiritual health and physical health. We are sick and ailing, oh my beloved Allah. Ey Allah, hum bimar hai. Tu hame shifa ata farma. Shifa tere dast mein hai. Ey Allah, shifa is in your hands. Oh Allah, bless us with shifa-e kamila. Ya Allah, bless our mashayikh with shifa-e kamila. Ya Allah, bless our mashayikh with shifa-e kamila. Ey Allah, jo bhi bimar hai, unko shifa-e kamila ata farma.
1: عاجل عطا فرما، تام عطا فرما، دائم عطا فرما. یا اللہ bless us with physical health and spiritual health. We are physically ill and we are spiritually ill. Cure us from all our ailments and diseases and sicknesses, O my beloved Allah. Ya Allah, whosoever may be sick in the ummat of Nabi alayhi salatu wasalam, give them complete cure from all their ailments and sicknesses. We know, O my Allah, that sometimes this sickness is in the form of rahmat. But O Allah, we are extremely weak. We cannot take this rahmat of weakness and sickness. Ya Allah, change it to the rahmat of good health. Change it to the rahmat of good health. Ya Allah, bless us all with plenty of wealth. Ya Allah, but it must be halal, O my beloved Allah. It must come from halal sources and no other sources but halal. Ya Allah, there is no shortage in your treasures of halal. Ya Allah, your treasures are unlimited, O my beloved Allah. Why should we turn towards haram? Ya Allah, bless us with from your unlimited treasures, halal rizq. Wafir aur kathir miqdar mein ata farma. Barkat wali rozi ata farma. Let it be full of barkat, O my Allah. Save us from the fitnas of wealth, O my beloved Allah. O Allah, you have blessed us with so much of your ni'mat. Ya Allah, we eat the food. Ya Allah, we drink the water given by you. We eat the food given by you. Ya Allah, we make use of all your ni'mat for your disobedience. Hey, mere Allah, teri hi ni'matein kha kha kar, jab humare badan mein quwwat aati hai, to usi ko zina mein istemal karte hai, usi ko cinema mein le ja kar istemal karte hai, usi ko, ya Allah, club houses mein dancing ke liye istemal karte hai. O Allah, the health that you bless us with in our bodies, that is the health that we use for your disobedience in clubhouses, in dancing halls, in cinemas and in theaters. O my beloved Allah, if you have to snatch away all those ni'mats, what would we do? Ey mere pyare khuda, we are turning towards you with repentance. We are ashamed of the sins that we have committed in our lives. We have no intention of returning to those sins again. Oh Allah, give us himmat in our lives. Give us courage in our lives. Allah, hame himmat ata farma. Allah, hame himmat ata farma. Allah, gunahon se nikalne ki himmat aur taufeeq ata farma. Make us like lions against our nafs and shaitan, oh my beloved Allah. Ya Allah, those who are sick and ailing, give them cure. Those who are in financial difficulties and problems, bless them with plenty of halal and get them out of their financial difficulties. Ya Allah, those who are suffering depression, give them happiness and joy. Ya Allah, those who are suffering depression, give them happiness and joy. Ya Allah, those whose children have become disobedient to them, their children have gone on to drugs and drink and vices. Ya Allah, their children have become a major curse in their lives. Oh my beloved Allah, change the condition of their lives. Ya Allah, change the condition of the lives of those children. Make them obedient to the parents. Make them obedient to you, oh my beloved Allah. Oh my beloved Allah, it's not difficult for you to change our condition. Ya Allah, the Sahaba-i-Kiram before accepting Islam, they were from the Kuffar and the Mushrikeen, from the Yahud and from the Nasara, and from the Munafiqeen. But when you gave them Hidayat, and when they accepted Islam, Ya Allah, they became radiyallahu anhum wa radwan. Ay Allah, when you can do that to those people, what is it difficult for you to change our condition? Ay Allah, what else has gathered us here but that we want forgiveness of our sins? Ya Allah, bless us with the best of this world and the best of Akhirah. Bless us with the best of dunya and the best of Akhirah. Don't deprive us of the ni'mats of this world and don't deprive us of the ni'mats of the Akhirah. We are seeking from you the best of both worlds. And oh Allah, we are seeking you from you. Tu hamara banja mere Allah. People seek different things from you. We want you to become ours, oh my beloved Allah. 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No food, no water, until they had to chew leather for survival. And to boil the leaves of the tree. Ha, mere Allah. What sacrifices he made for us. He stood whole night in prayer so that the ummat may be successful. Allah, when he is informed that that ummat for whom you cried so much, that ummat for whom your beard got wet so many times, that ummat for whom your ihram got wet, that ummat for whom the zameen and the earth on which you made sajda got soaked. Allah, that ummat when he is informed is in the cinemas, in the theaters, in the casinos, in fraud, in adultery, in fornication, in dancing, unashamed. Oh my beloved Allah, what injury and pain we must be causing to my beloved Nabi. If only we could realize, oh my beloved Allah. Ya Allah, save us from all the sins. Allah, ab to maaf kar de. Kab tak mere Allah isi gandi zindagi guzarenge.

0: Allah, mere Nabi alayhi salatu wasalam ko on the day of Qiyamah, don't cause him embarrassment because of our sins. Ya Allah, don't cause him embarrassment because of our sins. Ya Allah, Huzur alayhi salatu wasalam ki haath se jaam-e kausar naseeb farma. Ya Allah, jahannam ke azab se hifazat farma. Save us from the azab of qabr, save us from the azab of hashar. Cause us to cross pull sirat like lightning, O my Allah. Ya Allah, you are well aware of all the desires that are in the hearts of those who have gathered here and our sisters who are at the madrasa. Ya Allah, whatever good desires are in their hearts, what we have not been able to ask, O my Allah, fulfill all those good desires. Ya Allah, jo bhi unki nek murade hai, usko pura farma de. Ya Allah, those young brothers and sisters who are looking for suitable marriage partners, Ya Allah, bless them with suitable marriage partners. Ya Allah, unki zindagiyon ko tu mukammal farma de. Ya Allah, uski is pareshani ko dur kar de. Ya Allah, my beloved Rasul sallallahu alaihi wasallam, all the duas that he made in his life for us. Ya Allah, bless us with all the goodness that he asked for us. Bless us and our parents with that goodness, our wives and children with that goodness, the entire ummah with that goodness. And from all the fitnas and corruption and mischief that he asked for protection, O Allah, protect us, protect our wives and children, our parents, our family members, and the entire ummah of Rasulullah Sallallahu Alaihi Wasallam. All the works of deen which are taking place, accept them. Allah, tabligh wa da'wat ki mehnat qubool farma, masajid madaris ki mehnat qubool farma, khanqao ki mehnat qubool farma, hamare mashayikh ki mehnat qubool farma. 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Ey Allah, hamare gharon ke andar barkat ata farma, maal mein barkat ata farma, jaan mein barkat ata farma, dukaanon mein barkat ata farma, makaanon mein barkat ata farma. Ya Allah, protect our iman, protect our Islam, protect our lives, protect our properties, protect our wives and children, protect our parents, protect our family members, and protect the entire ummah of Nabi alayhi salatu wasalam from all kinds of fitnas, O my beloved Allah. Ya Allah, the fitnas that are even entered Makkah Mukarramah and Madina Tayyibah, O Allah, protect the Haramain Sharifain from the fitnas. Ya Allah, Masjid Aqsa ki tu hifazat farma. 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Ey Allah, rasool e paak sallallahu alaihi wasallam ne jitni bhi duae khair ki mangi, wo sab hame naseeb farma. Ey Allah, we have to leave this world and come to you. Rozana janazah ja rahe hai, janazahs are proceeding towards the graveyard every day, oh my beloved Allah. Ek din hame bhi jana padega. We will not be able to remain here. Oh Allah, don't let the angel of death visit us in a casino. Don't let the angel of death find us in some cinema or theater or with some porn movie or filthy literature. Don't let the angel of death visit us in a state that you are displeased with us. Ya Allah, don't let the angel of death find us in a rave club or popping drugs into our mouths. Ya Allah, when the time of our death comes, then show us some tajalli of yours. Let our soul comes dancing towards you. Let our death be in Madina Tayyiba, at the rosa of Rasul-e-Pak sallallahu alayhi wa sallam, reading as salatu wa salamu alayka ya Rasulallah. But if our death is not muqaddar there, then wherever it may be, let it be in a state that you are pleased with us. Rabbana taqabbal minna innaka antas samiul alim wa tub alayna innaka antat tawwabur rahim. O Allah, all those who have passed away, bless them with jannatul firdaus, fill their graves with noor. Inna Allah wa malaikatahu yusalluna ala nabi, ya ayyuhal ladhina amanu sallu alayhi wa sallimu tasliwa. Allahumma salli ala sayyidina Muhammad wa ala ala sayyidina Muhammad wa barik wa sallim. 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